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0: they've been pretty much that until recently around the Iran war. So you can quite quickly open up a very large spread to this compounding hurdle that then means nothing. So ours resets every year as well on top of the high watermark.
1: On top of the high watermark.
0: Yes, correct. Yep. We get asked, how have you done this? How have you grown a fund? How's it performed well? And I think you alluded to that at the start. Difficult market. We live and breathe this. I do nothing else. I'm pretty selfish with my time. If it's not involved, if it's not something to do with stock picking, looking after the stocks we've got, or talking to, relating to, finding clients, I just don't do it. And again, that was one of the reasons to spin out and do something entrepreneurial. There isn't time for kind of wider top co office agendas.
1: Okay, fair enough. We didn't actually mention the performance numbers at the beginning, so tell us the performance numbers now since inception.
0: So as we sit today, to the last fact sheet, the end of May, the NAV is plus 35%. Mm-hmm. That is net of some running costs. That's a net number of all those costs we talk about. It peaked at an even more attractive number of about plus 50 towards the end of last year before Hormuz and Iran and the Strait, or Schrodinger's Strait, as I call it with a friend, opened up or not, or closed. And that's materially outperforming our two peer groups, which we define as the Investment Association UK Smaller Companies Funds. That's the open-ended vehicles. Mm-hmm. There's about 60 of them. And it's outperforming the AIC UK Smaller Companies in peer group, which is the trusts that invest in small caps. And we're outperforming both by circa double through the life of the fund. Listeners can see that on our fact sheets and investment decks.
1: Okay, great. Let's move on to the more interesting stuff then, and how you do this. It's a big universe, UK small and medium cap, getting a smaller universe, actually, but there's more and more companies are taking out of it. How do you find these gems among the rubble?
0: What makes a gem? A special company with an attractive price doing something different. Mm-hmm. I think what I've definitely refined since we started the fund, and versus my past life running other funds, in this world of higher interest rates, scarce capital, outflows, it's pretty barren.
1: Yeah.
0: Companies, their shares have really had to command capital. And when I did a sort of 3-year review of our first 3 years at the start of this year, they've really been global businesses with IP, with great products, with great strategies that happen to be listed in London and at that London discount.
1: Coming up, more from my conversation with the founder of Onward Opportunities and investment director at Dowgate Wealth, Lawrence Hulse, from this week's Merin Talks Money podcast. I'm Merin Somerset-Webb, and this is Bloomberg.
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6: This is a Bloomberg Money Minute. The U.S. and Iran are preparing to sign an interim peace deal that will reopen the Strait of Hormuz and give Iran broad financial incentives, including the U.S. lifting all sanctions on its oil right away and access to a $300 billion U.S. development fund. Well, that sent the price of oil plunging, closing at around $76 a barrel. While stocks were mixed on concerns about tomorrow's first Federal Reserve decision on interest rates under new Fed Chair Kevin Warsh. At the close, the Dow was at a new record high, up 329 points. The Nasdaq lost 308, a more than one.
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0: jury proceedings are meant to be confidential, so they're generally not released to the public unless it's an extraordinary case. But the judge who impaneled the grand jury is supposed to be able to review that grand jury transcript. Now, there are very few reasons when a judge, you know, would find problems with that, right? A judge is almost never going to second guess the probable cause determination of a grand jury, but part of the judge's role is to review that transcript. And there's no reason I can think of why you would redact something from the trial judge. If it's being released to the public, you know, there's names of confidential informants in there or names of an accused who wasn't indicted. We have to keep them secret so they're not, reputation's not harmed. I could see that, but this was just, I think the judge at that stage was asking to review it, you know, in chambers just by the judge. And so I don't see why that should be redacted. I think that redaction was, I know, another sign the judge saw that something is not exactly right here about what's going on. Why are things being hidden from me?
1: 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It's also led defense attorneys to ask for transparency in other matters handled by her.
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13: This is a Bloomberg Money Minute. In an effort to end the war quickly, the Trump administration will allow Iran to immediately begin selling oil and petrochemicals on the open market after it signs this Friday's interim peace agreement. The lifting of all sanctions on oil will also extend to banking, transportation, and insurance needs for Iran, and that sent oil plunging to $76 a barrel today. But there were some jitters about a Federal Reserve decision on interest rates tomorrow. And although no change is expected at the close, the Dow was up 329 points, 0.2%.
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19: I'm psyched.

0: collect the most recent data. So if you say, okay, an hour of H100 usage costs X, right? Whatever it is right now. How did you assemble that number? How did you gather that information from, say, the inference providers?
1: So it is a very, can be lengthy, depends on what data sources. The nature of GPU spot market, so compute engines is one of them, and then many, many neoclouds, hyperscaler marketplaces, all have very different contract size, duration, specs, and their way to manage their data, right? So it's a lot of a licensing conversation, negotiation, and also context for myself. I don't know, I was used for Bloomberg data. So I was in data business for a period of time. So everything is pretty intuitive to me. It's very important to get a variety of data sources, especially for compute.
0: But like, do you call them up? Like, so it's like, okay, the price is different on a Friday versus
1: you zoom them up.
0: Yeah.
1: You first you have a conversation. Say, hey, I love what you do. You're a great neocloud. Can I license your data?
0: Okay.
1: And usually your feedback is, what is in for me?
0: Yeah. Stay tuned for more of our interview with Carmen Lee, CEO of Compute Exchange and Silicon Data. We are talking about efforts to financialize trading of GPU capacity. To hear the full conversation, subscribe to Oddlots wherever you get your podcasts. I'm Jill Weisenthal.
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14: This is a Bloomberg Money Minute. Look for a flood of Iranian oil to return to the global marketplace this Friday, with the U.S. promising to end all sanctions on Iran if it agrees to an interim peace deal to reopen the Strait of Hormuz. That sent the price of oil tumbling today, down 6% to $76 a barrel. As for stocks, they ended mixed, with the Dow closing at a fresh all-time high despite a sharp sell-off in chipmaker stocks and worries about tomorrow's Federal Reserve decision on interest rates. At the close, the Dow up 329 points, 0.2%.
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0: Ordinary thing to walk home from high school. Her name was Mickey Costanzo, just 16. 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
5: The American people. So I think that's still the narrative that he's couching this in. Of course, this is taking place against the backdrop of the G7. So, of course, our traditional allies that are present there, be it Europeans, be it Japan, are also going to be wondering the extent to which this diplomatic round will lead to lasting peace and therefore a cessation to inflation for these economies.
7: Given the black swan that has been dealt to the global economy with this war in Iran, the U.S. economy seems better than good, doesn't it? It seems like people have jobs, they're spending money. I don't know. Inflation's an issue, but most people are dealing with it. How do you think about that?
5: Well, Paul, thanks. I would say black swan, maybe not. If you go back to Donald Rumsfeld,
7: okay,
5: you know, there are known unknowns, yep. There are unknown unknowns. And this was probably a known unknown, okay. Right? We called this last summer, yeah, after Operation Hammer. And I think probably some people in the United States underestimated the extent to which oil could be held at the price where it is.
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9: It is 9:40 a.m. here in the City of London. Good morning, I'm Caroline Hepke. So looking at European markets, Stock 600 down 0.1%, Zetra DAX seeing a decline of 0.5%. This, even as we see US markets rising, the Nasdaq up by 0.5% this morning. You did also see the MSCI Asia Pacific Index up by about 0.4%, 0.5%. But it's a little bit bumpy. I mean, if you look yesterday, for example, the SOX index of semiconductor shares fell by 5.7%. You also saw a Nasdaq decline. So it's back and forth in terms of the AI gains. I mean, SpaceX, for example, continues to see gains pre-market today. But that's also perhaps because everything is still hanging on the Federal Reserve. The decision on interest rates, okay, no change expected today, but it's going to be about the communication from Kevin Warsh, the first of his press conferences. He's only been in the job a matter of weeks, but we haven't heard from him for a little while. How he frames the decision today and the future is just going to be massively important for bond markets. 10-year Treasury yields are flat, 4.44%. This is the dollar is also flat. Oil prices are starting to tick higher again. We still saw a big decline, something like 15% in four sessions, but now we trade at $79.46 for Brent crude futures. That's a look at the markets. Let's get you more on what's going on around the world. Here's James Walcock in London. Good morning.
10: Good morning. Iran is set to receive broad financial incentives as part of its agreement with the United States. That's according